When I dive into the water, I feel divine. When the words just come out right, when the love inside me overheats, when the white noise comforts me. When I live out my poetic dream, when I'm moving too quick to run,

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1: BBC News with Chris Barrow. Iranian state media say the latest US airstrikes have hit a number of targets, including Keshem Island in the Strait of Hormuz. US Central Command described its eighth night of strikes as, in part, punishment for Iranian attacks on US servicemen in Jordan. From Washington, Nick Johnson reports.
2: US Central Command hasn't disclosed the identities of those who were killed, nor the exact circumstances and details surrounding the incident. Last night, Jordan's military said it had intercepted 10 Iranian missiles fired into its airspace. Iranian state media, quoting the regime in Tehran, said it had destroyed at least two US aircraft in Jordan. Iran says at least 50 people have been killed and more than 500 injured in US strikes over the past 3 weeks. Earlier, in a written statement, the country's supreme leader, Mojtaba Khamenei, accused Washington of repeatedly violating the ceasefire agreement, saying that Donald Trump's signature was utterly worthless.
1: Police in the United States have arrested the social media influencers Andrew and Tristan Tate in connection with an investigation by the British authorities into alleged sexual offences. Paddy Maguire reports.
3: Photos posted online show the brothers being led away in handcuffs by police in Miami. Andrew Tate, a self-proclaimed misogynist and proponent of hypermasculinity, was reportedly about to host a bare-knuckle boxing event. British

0: As he emerged at the airport in Miami, Luis Manuel Otero Alcántara was greeted by supporters and friends who sang the Cuban national anthem as he held up his forefinger and thumb in the shape of the letter L to represent libertad, meaning freedom. Mr. Otero Alcántara has become one of the most prominent dissidents and political prisoners in Cuba. He has been in and out of prison several times in recent years. Most of his arrests and detentions have either been for his artistic works expressing criticism of the government or for participating in demonstrations against policies or censorship.
1: Russia has carried out a series of drone strikes on the Ukrainian capital Kyiv aimed at e-commerce warehouses. Reports say at least one person died. The strikes came one night after Ukraine sent drones to destroy e-commerce warehouses in the Moscow and Tambov regions, killing eight people. BBC News. Ukraine's President Zelensky has sought to give reassurances that decisions regarding the leadership of the military would be resolved after two nights of protests over his sacking of the defense minister. Mikhail Fedorov had led technological innovation in the defense ministry, including the use of high-tech drones, and accused General Sirsky of being resistant to modernization. The Premier of Ontario, Doug Ford, says US criticism of Canada's effort to stop wildfires spreading in the province are absolutely unacceptable. He said if the situation were reversed, Canada would be supporting its neighbour. More than 950 wildfires are burning across Canada, many out of control. Five people who were on a passenger boat that sank off the island of Sulawesi in Indonesia have been rescued after surviving for 4 days at sea. They were spotted by fishermen clinging onto a floating fishing trap. One report indicated that among them was a 7-year-old girl. They'd been on board a vessel that sank on Wednesday after its engines failed. At the World Cup, England have won third place after a thrilling 10-goal encounter against France in Miami. They eventually emerged 6-4 winners. Sarah Dawkins was watching.
2: It was billed as the match nobody wanted to play in, but in the end, it proved to be a show for the ages. Declan Rice opened the scoring after just 3 minutes. By half-time, England had raced into a 4-goal lead, capitalising on a lacklustre French side. But whatever outgoing France manager Didier Deschamps told his team at the break, it worked, as France brought it back to 4-3. That strike, the second from Kylian Mbappe, made him the World Cup's all-time leading scorer. Bukayo Saka completed his hat-trick from the penalty spot. France then scored a fourth before Jude Bellingham sealed the win. A 10-goal thriller in Miami, securing England their best finish at a men's World Cup since 1966.
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Same day I want the dress for wedding, same day where I want married, what happened? He's go married another girl. Where he's married another girl, I am very, very sad. I can't walk, like cut at my legs. How he's married different lady, I no believe. After 1 month, I am sent up in balcony. Some bomb come for my eyes. My eyes gone. My eyes gone in palm. Now I have only one eyes. I am sad until now. I no married any man after

0: Es folgt eine Übernahme der BBC News auf Englisch.
1: BBC News with Chris Barrow. The US military says its targeted forces from Iran's Revolutionary Guard that were involved in deadly attacks on American service personnel in Jordan, which killed two US servicemen. It's not clear what results the US retaliation may have had. The US also said it had targeted Iranian military coastal surveillance, air defences and maritime capabilities during an eighth consecutive night of strikes. Iranian state media said US airstrikes had hit sites including Keshem Island in the Strait of Hormuz. From Washington, Nick Johnson reports.
2: US Central Command hasn't disclosed the identities of those who were killed, nor the exact circumstances and details surrounding the incident. Last night, Jordan's military said it had intercepted 10 Iranian missiles fired into its airspace. Iranian state media, quoting the regime in Tehran, said it had destroyed at least two US aircraft in Jordan. Iran says at least 50 people have been killed and more than 500 injured in US strikes over the past 3 weeks.
1: Police in the United States have arrested the social media influencers Andrew and Tristan Tate in Miami in connection with an investigation by the British authorities into alleged sexual offences. British prosecutors are seeking the brothers' extradition. Greg McKenzie has more.
3: The Crown Prosecution Service says Andrew Tate now faces 7 additional counts of rape, alongside further allegations including sex trafficking and child pornography offences. Tristan Tate has been charged with 1 count of sexual assault, 2 counts of rape, and 3 counts of arranging or facilitating trafficking for sexual exploitation. The Crown Prosecution Service in the UK says the new charges follow a further file of evidence submitted by Bedfordshire Police.
1: A prominent Cuban dissident has gone into exile in the United States after being allowed to leave Cuba, where he'd served a long prison sentence. Luis Manuel Otero Alcantara, a performance artist, sculptor and painter, led a protest movement of artists and intellectuals. Here's Luis Fajardo from BBC Monitoring.
4: He is a very high-profile dissident, and his opposition to the Cuban government had clearly created a lot of headache for the communist government. One of the conditions for his release by the security forces after he had finished a 5-year prison sentence was that he was agreeing to leave the country, presumably on a permanent basis. So it is clear that Mr. Otero Alcantara had the potential to create headaches for the government in Cuba.
1: Russia has carried out a series of drone strikes on Kyiv aimed at e-commerce warehouses. Reports say at least one person died. The strikes came one night after Ukraine sent drones to destroy e-commerce warehouses in the Moscow and Tambov regions. BBC News. Ukraine's President Zelensky has sought to give reassurances that decisions regarding the leadership of the military would be resolved after 2 nights of protests over his sacking of the defense minister. Mr. Zelensky said he'd spoken to Mykhailo Fedorov, who he sacked on Wednesday, and the commander of Ukraine's armed forces, Alexander Sirsky. 5 people who were on a passenger boat that sank off the island of Sulawesi in Indonesia have been rescued after surviving for 4 days at sea. They were spotted by fishermen clinging onto a floating fishing trap. One report indicated that among them was a 7-year-old girl. The British Prime Minister-elect Andy Burnham is to scrap plans for a digital national ID for all British adults when he takes up his role on Monday. His office said the time and resources that were going to be spent on the scheme would be used instead to help ease the cost of living. The outgoing Prime Minister, Keir Starmer, had argued that mandatory digital IDs for workers would help the authorities clamp down on immigrants working illegally. At the World Cup, England have won 3rd place after a thrilling 10-goal encounter against France in Miami. They eventually emerged 6-4 winners. But for a while, France looked like they might pull off a comeback for the ages. Watching the game in the United States was the BBC's Phil McNulty.
5: It was an incredible game. England 4-0 up at half-time, barely believable. It was almost like two sides had swapped places in the second half. France almost pulled it back. As the so-called bronze game goes, I think there will be none that would have been better than that. Both teams can play with a freedom. There is nothing at stake, really. I don't think people will remember who came third in years to come, although the third place finish does actually represent England's best men's World Cup result since they won it in 1966.
1: And Argentina take on Spain in the final later on Sunday. And that's the latest world news from the BBC.
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0: Es folgt eine Übernahme der BBC News auf Englisch.
1: The News with Moira Alderson. The US military says it's targeted forces from Iran's Revolutionary Guard who were involved in attacks that killed two American service personnel in Jordan. Iran, meanwhile, says drones have caused massive damage to US bases in Kuwait but has not provided any evidence. Danny Eberhard reports.
2: The US military spoke of punishing those responsible for the Jordan attacks. They've given no real detail of their retaliation, and it's not yet clear what impact it may have had. Video released by CENTCOM showed powerful strikes on an arid valley, but it hasn't explained what it purports to show. The US also says it targeted Iranian military coastal surveillance and air defences. Iranian state media said US airstrikes had hit Keshem Island in the Strait of Hormuz and a town near the border with Iraq, but didn't specify the damage.
1: Police in the United States have arrested the social media influencers Andrew and Tristan Tate in Miami in connection with an investigation by the British authorities into alleged sexual offences. They're now facing nearly 60 charges in the UK. Here's Greg McKenzie.
3: The US Marshals Service has confirmed to the BBC the brothers are in custody as prosecutors in the UK seek their extradition. The Crown Prosecution Service says it has authorised dozens of additional charges. Andrew Tate faces 7 further counts of rape, as well as charges relating to alleged sex trafficking and indecent images of a child. Tristan Tate faces new charges including rape, sexual assault and trafficking for sexual exploitation. They have previously denied any wrongdoing.
1: A prominent Cuban dissident has gone into exile in the United States after being allowed to leave Cuba, where he'd served a long prison sentence. Luis Manuel Otero Alcantara led a protest movement of artists and intellectuals. He was convicted of contempt, insulting national symbols and disturbing the public order. Here's our Cuba correspondent, Will Grant.
4: In the latest period of imprisonment, Mr. Otero Alcantara was arrested as he made his way to a nationwide anti-government protest on the 11th of July 2021. He was sentenced to 5 years in prison, which ended on the 9th of July this year. Since then, he has been held by the state security in an unknown location on the island as the US approved the parole request, under which he could travel to Florida. In a short address to waiting journalists at the airport, Mr. Otero Alcantara drew attention to his San Isidro colleague, the rapper Michael Osorbo, who remains in prison in Cuba.
1: Russia has carried out a series of strikes on the Ukrainian capital Kyiv, killing one person and wounding at least 14 others. The city's mayor said a number of buildings were damaged, including a supermarket, a dormitory and a warehouse. World News from the BBC. 5 people who were on a passenger boat that sank off the island of Sulawesi in Indonesia have been rescued after surviving for 4 days at sea. They were spotted by fishermen clinging onto a floating fishing trap. The 5 had been on board a vessel that sank on Wednesday after its engines failed. 20 people are still missing. Voters in São Tomé and Príncipe are electing a new president today, ahead of parliamentary elections due in September. Since gaining independence from Portugal in 1975, the tiny island state off the coast of West Africa has built a reputation for peaceful, multi-party elections. The president is running for a second term, but is standing as an independent after breaking away from the governing party. The British Prime Minister-elect, Andy Burnham, is to scrap plans for a digital national ID for all British adults when he takes up his role on Monday. His office said resources would be used instead to help ease the cost of living. At the World Cup, England have won 3rd place after a thrilling 10-goal match against France in Miami. They eventually emerged 6-4 winners. Sarah Dawkins was watching.
5: It was billed as the match nobody wanted to play in, but in the end, it proved to be a show for the ages. Declan Rice opened the scoring after just 3 minutes. By half-time, England had raced into a 4-goal lead, capitalising on a lacklustre French side. But whatever outgoing France manager Didier Deschamps told his team at the break, it worked, as France brought it back to 4-3. That strike, the second from Kylian Mbappe, made him the World Cup's all-time leading scorer. Bukayo Saka completed his hat-trick from the penalty spot. France then scored a 4th before Jude Bellingham sealed the win. A 10-goal thriller in Miami, securing England their best finish at a Men's World Cup since 1966.
1: Sarah Dawkins with that report. BBC News.
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2: He's the one who sits in his garden, counting the leaves of his life. He's the one who is never dressed and was left by his wife. He's the one who knows everything about the stars and light bulbs. He's the one who is really happy with a glass of grape.

tale is writing a script. He's the one who sits in his garden counting the leaves of his life. He's the one who is never dressed and was left by his wife.

0: Es folgt eine Übernahme der BBC News auf Englisch.
1: News with Moira Alderson. The US military says it's targeted forces from Iran's Revolutionary Guard who were involved in attacks that killed two American service personnel in Jordan. It's not clear what damage the US retaliation has caused. Joe Inwood has this report.
2: The US says that last night it carried out more strikes, for the eighth night in a row, targeting Iranian military sites responsible for the attacks on Jordan, as well as military coastal surveillance and air defense facilities. The US strategy is to degrade Iran's ability to threaten shipping in the Strait of Hormuz, but it has also made the prospect of a return to negotiations increasingly unlikely. Iran also claimed to have launched attacks of its own, once again targeting US bases.
1: Five people who were on a passenger boat that sunk off the island of Sulawesi in Indonesia have been rescued after surviving for 4 days at sea. The five were spotted by fishermen clinging onto a floating fishing trap. One report indicated that among them was a seven-year-old girl. They'd been on board a vessel that sank on Wednesday after its engines failed off the Selaya Islands, part of South Sulawesi province. Police in the United States have arrested the social media influencers Andrew and Tristan Tate in Miami. It's in connection with an investigation by the British authorities into alleged sexual offences. Prosecutors in the UK are seeking the brothers' extradition. Here's Greg McKenzie with more details.
3: The Prosecution Service says that Andrew Tate has been charged with seven additional counts of rape, along with further offences including alleged sex trafficking, indecent images of a child. Tristan Tate, on the other hand, has been charged with one count of sexual assault, two counts of rape, and three counts of arranging or facilitating trafficking for sexual exploitation. Now, both brothers have consistently denied any wrongdoing.
1: A prominent Cuban dissident has gone into exile in the United States after being allowed to leave Cuba, where he'd served a long prison sentence. Luis Manuel Otero Alcantara led a protest movement of artists and intellectuals. Our Cuba correspondent Will Grant reports.
4: As he emerged at the airport in Miami, Luis Manuel Otero Alcantara was greeted by supporters and friends who sang the Cuban national anthem as he held up his forefinger and thumb in the shape of the letter L to represent libertad, meaning freedom. Mr. Otero Alcantara has become one of the most prominent dissidents and political prisoners in Cuba. He has been in and out of prison several times in recent years. Most of his arrests and detentions have either been for his artistic works expressing criticism of the government or for participating in demonstrations against policies or censorship.
1: BBC News. Russian airstrikes on the Ukrainian capital Kyiv have killed one person and wounded at least 14 others. Several districts have been hit and firefighters have been battling blazes that engulfed two large warehouses. The Ukrainian Air Force says Russia fired more than 40 missiles and 125 drones during the night. Officials in Indian-administered Kashmir say at least four people have been killed by flash flooding and landslides caused by torrential rain overnight. Several more have been reported missing. A huge search and relief operation is underway. Floodwaters triggered landslides and submerged roads, buildings and transport infrastructure. The British Prime Minister-elect, Andy Burnham, is to scrap plans for a digital national ID for all British adults when he takes up his role on Monday. His office said the time and resources that were going to be spent on the scheme would be used instead to help ease the cost of living. In January, nearly 3 million people signed a parliamentary petition opposing the ID plans. At the World Cup, England have won third place after a thrilling 10-goal match against France in Miami. They eventually emerged 6-4 winners. Sarah Dawkins was watching.
5: It was billed as the match nobody wanted to play in, but in the end, it proved to be a show for the ages. Declan Rice opened the scoring after just 3 minutes. By half-time, England had raced into a 4-goal lead, capitalising on a lacklustre French side. But whatever outgoing France manager Didier Deschamps told his team at the break, it worked, as France brought it back to 4-3. That strike, the second from Kylian Mbappe, made him the World Cup's all-time leading scorer. Bukayo Saka completed his hat hat-trick from the penalty spot. France then scored a fourth before Jude Bellingham sealed the win. A 10-goal thriller in Miami, securing England their best finish at a Men's World Cup since 1966.
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10: Hi und herzlich willkommen zu einer neuen Folge Keck on Air. 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
11: I can feel the energy.

0: having touchdown in Tokyo. 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I say no, my nigga. I say no,
1: no real.
0: I say no, my nigga.

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And if I fail,

0: Es folgt eine Übernahme der BBC News auf Englisch.
1: The News with Moira Alderson. Iran says it's intercepted two ships trying to transit the Strait of Hormuz without authorization. It said they were involved in what it called accidents, and two other vessels abandoned their attempt to travel through the waterway. Earlier, Bahrain and Kuwait said they'd intercepted Iranian air attacks. Barbara Platusha reports.
2: The two countries have borne the brunt of Iranian retaliatory strikes against U.S. facilities in the region as the conflict escalates. Kuwait said hits on civilian and energy sites at the weekend had resulted in injuries and material damage. Iran has also accused the U.S. of targeting civilian infrastructure, although the Americans haven't commented. And it has stepped up attacks on U.S. bases in Jordan. The U.S. now says two soldiers died in one of those strikes, the first killed by hostile fire since a truce in April, their deaths further complicating efforts to revive a ceasefire deal.
1: The authorities in Guyana say more than 60 people still remain unaccounted for after a ferry sank off the Atlantic coast. The Prime Minister, Mark Phillips, said 53 people had so far been rescued. The vessel was travelling from the capital Georgetown to Port Kaituma when the accident occurred on Saturday night. The cause is not known. Local officials in northern Mali say Tuareg separatists and Islamist militants killed dozens of soldiers in an ambush on a military convoy on Saturday. They said the attackers also took more than 20 hostages. From Kinshasa, here's Emery Makumeno.
3: The Malian armed forces say precision airstrikes neutralized around 20 fighters, destroyed four pickup trucks, and cleared three enemy positions near Trabichat, enabling the convoy to continue. But officials told AFP the provisional toll is extremely heavy, with more than 50 soldiers killed and at least 24 taken prisoners, the deadliest attack in years. The Azawad Liberation Front, allied with jihadist group Tejinim, claims responsibility. These claims cannot be independently verified.
1: Officials in Indian-administered Kashmir say at least 11 people have been killed by flash flooding and landslides caused by torrential rainfall. A huge search and relief operation is underway, Tom Bailey reports.
4: The worst of the devastation was reported in the Poonch and Rajouri districts, where the floodwaters triggered landslides and submerged buildings, roads and transport infrastructure. The Chief Minister Omar Abdullah, who has been on a visit to Delhi, is returning early from the capital to oversee rescue and relief efforts, with more downpours forecast for the coming days. Whilst heavy rainfall is expected during the monsoon season, scientists say the increasing frequency of such extreme weather events is consistent with the impacts of climate change and global warming.
1: BBC News. The authorities in central and northern Spain say hundreds of people have been evacuated because of wildfires. The regional head of Guadalajara province said a fire in La Mayadla had burned at least 12,000 hectares. Strong winds have hindered efforts to bring it under control. The Chinese company Jingye Steel has threatened the British government with legal action unless it receives full compensation for losing ownership of the British Steel Company. Jingye accused the government of trampling on international investment rules after it announced on Thursday that it was bringing British Steel into public ownership. Megan Owen reports.
5: The UK took control of the steelworks in northern England a year ago after China's Jingye Group said it planned to close the site because it was losing money. The plant was fully nationalised on Thursday, with ministers saying talks had failed to produce a deal that offered value for taxpayers. The Chinese company said it would seek full compensation through legal means to the very end. The government has now said an independent assessor will be appointed, with details of the compensation process to be set out in the autumn. The decision to nationalise the only British steelworks capable of making steel from scratch could now threaten to put a strain on relations between London and Beijing.
1: Norway will inaugurate a new national memorial today, commemorating its deadliest terror attack in recent history, ahead of the 15th anniversary on Wednesday. The attacks of July the 22nd, 2011, saw a far-right extremist, Anders Breivik, kill 8 people in central Oslo and 69 more at a youth summer camp on the nearby island of Utøya. A marathon at the North Pole's taken place on drifting sea ice. 22 runners from 7 countries did 40 laps of a loop of just over a kilometre on a stable ice floe, protected by armed guards from polar bears. Denmark's Rika Dam won this year's women's race, while Shengyan Wang of China was first in the men's race. BBC News.
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Hi, and welcome again to What's Next. So, it's been a year now in which we haven't had any What's Next episodes because, I'll be honest, I got a bit tired of it and I tried something new. But at the same time, I really missed this. So, now I'm back. Greetings in my world, and I hope you enjoy this episode today, because I have been to a few festivals already, and as you know, it's festival season, especially in Europe right now, and I gathered some of like the best songs I've heard this summer, one of the best bangers, from Sabaton to Skindred to Papa Roach. Almost all of them are playing at festivals right now, so you'll probably hear them if you go

Okay, so how are we feeling so far? I hope you are enjoying it and have as much fun screaming the lyrics as I do. If you don't know who that was Papa Roach. And the song is actually from a Netflix series, which I didn't know before. Apparently, it's an anime. I don't know if it's good. I never watched it. But it's called Devil May Cry. So maybe some of you know it and could tell me if it's good, actually. So I think you're getting the feeling that I want to give you, at least try to give you, of being in a crowd with lots and lots of people and enjoying yourselves and being stuck up to each other like sardines, but still have a great time because the music is awesome. And actually, one band that I've just been listening to a lot that I haven't seen at a festival yet, Linkin Park, but I've also didn't hear them sing the song with Emily yet. Maybe they do it, I'm not sure. But next up, What I've Done from Linkin Park.

0: So we have come to an end with what's next. 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I hope you had fun. I hope you got the feeling I wanted to deliver to you, the feeling of festivals. And I'll see you again in 2 weeks, 4 p.m. on a Sunday. Until then, enjoy your life. And
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0: Es folgt eine Übernahme der BBC News auf Englisch.
1: BBC News, I'm John Shea. Iran says it's intercepted two ships trying to transit the Strait of Hormuz without authorization. It said the vessels were involved in what it called an accident and two other ships abandoned an attempt to transit the waterway. In a message read out on state television, the Revolutionary Guard Corps issued this warning.
2: As previously stated, not a single drop of oil or gas, nor any chemical fertilizer would pass through the Strait of Hormuz without coordination and permission. Vessels influenced by the words of the American enemy and entering unsafe routes would certainly be involved in accidents.
1: Argentina and Spain are preparing to play in the final of the Men's Football World Cup in New Jersey. The South Americans are hoping to be only the third team ever to defend the trophy successfully. The reigning world champions have repeatedly shown brilliance and determination. Spain, the European champions, overcame pre-tournament favourites France in their semi-final. Ukraine has carried out more attacks on the Russian oil industry. Drones hit three oil depots in Stavropol, causing a fire in the city's industrial zone. The Ukrainian military said it had also struck two Russian oil tankers in the Black Sea. Earlier, Russian airstrikes overnight killed at least one person in Kyiv. The Ukraine

0: The Iranian Air Force says Russia fired more than 40 missiles and 125 drones. Here's Ukraine's President Volodymyr Zelensky.
1: Today, with one of the largest attacks carried out with ballistic missiles, Kyiv and the surrounding region were the Russians' primary target. They'd been preparing this attack for several days, stockpiling missiles. It's very important that our partners understand what is happening and that we need air defense missiles to protect lives literally every single day.
0: A new national memorial has been inaugurated in Norway to commemorate the country's deadliest terror attacks in recent history, ahead of the 15th anniversary on Wednesday. The attacks of July the 22nd, 2011, saw a far-right extremist, Anders Breivik, kill 8 people in central Oslo and 69 more at a youth camp on the nearby island of Utøya. Tom Bailey reports.
2: It was a day that was to change Norway forever, with its impact still felt deeply a decade and a half on. Sunday's ceremony saw survivors of the atrocity among those to gather for the inauguration, close to the scene of the bomb blast that began the attacks. The monument is a striking piece of contemporary art, a huge blue steel frame supporting a stone mosaic depicting a wading bird native to Utøya Island. Its creator, the artist Mathias Fallbakken, said his aim was to both commemorate those killed and to engage the public in an act of democratic resilience against the ideologies that inspired the violence of that fateful day.
0: World News from the BBC. The military in northern Nigeria says it's prevented a mass abduction at a school in Borno State. It says fighters from the West African branch of Islamic State and a breakaway faction of Boko Haram attacked the girls' school early in the morning. The military says several people were killed in crossfire when the security forces confronted the attackers, but that all students have been rescued. South Africa's government insists that radioactive contamination incidents at a nuclear power plant near Cape Town were minor and posed no public danger. The 3 incidents at the Kooberg plant took place late last month and early this month. The chairman of South Africa's main utility company said the recorded contamination levels were less than the radiation exposure that people get from using their mobile phones for several minutes. Flash flooding and landslides caused by torrential monsoon rains have killed at least 11 people in Indian-administered Kashmir. More are missing. India's meteorological department has warned of further extremely heavy downpours, prompting the temporary suspension of an annual Hindu pilgrimage in the region. Scientists say the increasing frequency of such extreme weather events is consistent with the impacts of climate change and global warming. A marathon at the North Pole has taken place on drifting sea ice. 22 runners from 7 countries took part. Warren Bull reports.
3: Before they even started their marathon at the geographic North Pole, the competitors had an epic voyage to get there on a French polar vessel. After armed patrols made sure there were no polar bears, the runners did 40 laps of a loop of just over a kilometre on a stable ice floe. Tramping through uneven sea ice with a life vest and thermal gear in near-freezing conditions, Shengxian Wang of China was first in the men's race, and Denmark's Rikke Dam won this year's women's race.
4: What? It was amazing. I loved every step.
0: And that's the latest BBC World News.
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Not the torturer will skip, nor the body's final fall, nor the barrels of death's rifles, nor the shadows on the wall, nor the night when to the ground the last dim star of pain is hurled, but the blind indifference of a merciless, unfeeling.

0: Es folgt eine Übernahme der BBC News auf Englisch.
1: BBC News, I'm John Shea. Iran says it's intercepted two ships trying to transit the Strait of Hormuz without authorization. It said the vessels were involved in what it called an accident, and two other ships abandoned an attempt to cross the waterway. Iran has also attacked Bahrain, Kuwait and Jordan. Barbara Platt-Usher reports from Jerusalem.
2: Kuwait and Bahrain have borne the brunt of Tehran's retaliatory strikes against U.S. facilities in the region. The Kuwaitis say earlier hits on civilian and energy sites resulted in injuries and material damage. Iran has also accused the U.S. of targeting civilian infrastructure. Sirens also sounded in Jordan. The Iranians are increasingly targeting U.S. bases there, and they killed two American soldiers on Friday. Next door, the Israelis are on the alert. They said they detected Iranian missiles aimed at the Jordanian city of Aqaba on their border and fired at the debris to prevent it from landing in Israel.
1: The U.S. Secretary of State, Marco Rubio, has hailed what he called Lebanon's move towards peace at a meeting in Washington with President Aoun. It's the first time a Lebanese president had visited the United States since 2009. The two men discussed implementation of the U.S. brokered framework agreement signed last month with Israel. Argentina and Spain are preparing to play in the final of the Men's Football World Cup in New Jersey in 2 hours from now. The South Americans are hoping to be only the third team ever to successfully defend the trophy. They've repeatedly shown brilliance and determination. Spain, the European champions, overcame the pre-tournament favourites France in their semi-final. From Madrid, here's Guy Hedgeco.
3: I think the semi-final when Spain beat France so comfortably, that has given the fans here enormous confidence that they can beat Argentina in the final. Of course, they're concerned about the threat posed by Leo Messi. They know all about Leo Messi, the years he spent playing for Barcelona. But I think there is a feeling here that tonight Spain really could clinch their second World Cup. Lots of confidence among the fans that I've spoken to.
1: The military in northern Nigeria says it's prevented a mass abduction at a school in Borno State. It says fighters from two Islamist groups attacked the girls' school early in the morning. Emery Makameno reports.
4: The attack happened at 1:30 a.m. this Sunday when militants tried to storm the federal government girls' college

0: in Magono, currently housing polytechnic students. Security forces, including Nigeria's mobile police force, fought off the assault with the reinforcements from the army's quick reaction units. The students were evacuated to Kinasara barracks for medical checks and are reported stable. No adaption occurred, but fatalities among other students were confirmed, though most were rescued.
1: This is the latest world news from the BBC. Niger's state media say 16 soldiers were killed on Friday during an attack by what they called terrorist groups. Niger said another 23 military personnel were wounded and 15 attackers killed. The attack was said to target a military deployment in the west near the borders with Mali and Burkina Faso. For the past decade, Niger has grappled with deadly attacks by jihadist groups affiliated with Al-Qaeda and Islamic State. Canada says it will deny entry to any foreigner who's been to the Democratic Republic of Congo in the past 21 days as part of efforts to prevent the spread of Ebola. The ban will take effect from Monday. It contravenes advice from the World Health Organization, which says such restrictions are ineffective and may discourage countries from transparently reporting outbreaks. Flash flooding and landslides caused by torrential monsoon rains have killed at least 11 people in Indian-administered Kashmir. Several more are missing. Tom Bailey reports.
2: The worst of the devastation was reported in the Poonch and Rajouri districts, where the floodwaters triggered landslides and submerged buildings, roads and transport infrastructure. The Chief Minister Omar Abdullah, who has been on a visit to Delhi, is returning early from the capital to oversee rescue and relief efforts, with more downpours forecast for the coming days. Whilst heavy rainfall is expected during the monsoon season, scientists say the increasing frequency of such extreme weather events is consistent with the impacts of climate change and global warming.
1: A new national memorial has been inaugurated in Norway to commemorate the deadliest terror attack in its recent history, ahead of the 15th anniversary on Wednesday. The attacks in July 2011 saw a far-right extremist, Anders Breivik, kill 8 people in central Oslo and 69 more at a youth summer camp on the nearby island of Utøya. BBC News.
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sold steel. 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

0: Es folgt eine Übernahme der BBC News auf Englisch.
1: BBC News with Roisin Hasty. Spain have beaten Argentina 1-0 after extra time at the World Cup final to become champions for the second time. At the final whistle, Spain's fans broke into wild celebrations, but there were ugly scenes on the pitch with players from the two sides skirmishing. Mazfaruqi reports.

0: tournament, conceding just a single goal. Their captain Rodri, who was awarded the Golden Ball for Player of the Tournament, lifted the famous golden trophy handed to him by President Trump. The fact that Lionel Messi got no goals in the final meant France's Kylian Mbappe finished as the tournament's top scorer with 10 to win the coveted golden boot. Earlier, the match in New Jersey saw the first ever halftime show at a World Cup. A galaxy of A-list stars, including Madonna, Shakira and the K-pop supergroup BTS, performed for the 80,000 strong crowd. The US military has announced the death of an American service member in Iraq on Saturday during a controlled detonation of unexploded ordnance from a downed Iranian drone. This brings to 17 the number of confirmed US fatalities since the war on Iran began in February. Yusuf Tahar reports.
1: The statement by US CENTCOM did not specify whether the person killed in Iraq was a man or a woman. It added that another service member was injured in the incident. It also said that in Jordan, unidentified human remains had been found following Friday's attack on a US base there. It had earlier reported that two servicemen had been killed and one was missing in that attack. Separately, Iran said it had intercepted two ships trying to transit the Strait of Hormuz without authorization, while two other vessels abandoned an attempt to transit the waterway. Iran has also fired at Bahrain, Kuwait, and Jordan.
0: The military in northern Nigeria says it's prevented a mass abduction at a school in Borno State. It says firefighters from two Islamist groups attacked the girls' school earlier in the morning. The military says several people were killed in crossfire when the security forces confronted the attackers, but all 46 students have been rescued. The attempted abduction comes just days after pupils were rescued in Oyo State. BBC News. Canada says it will deny entry to any foreigner who's been to the Democratic Republic of Congo within the past 21 days as part of efforts to prevent the spread of Ebola. The ban will take effect from Monday, Simi Joloso reports.
2: Canada's public health agency said the temporary restrictions are intended to reduce the public health risk to Canadians. However, the move goes against World Health Organization guidance, which advises against travel and trade restrictions during Ebola outbreaks, warning they can stigmatize affected countries and make epidemics harder to contain. Canada had previously suspended immigration processing for residents of the Democratic Republic of Congo, Uganda, and South Sudan. Last week, the United States introduced similar restrictions, preventing travelers who have been in the DRC within the previous 21 days from entering the country through commercial flights.
0: Niger State Media says 16 soldiers were killed on Friday during an attack by what it called terrorist groups. Niger said another 23 military personnel were wounded and 15 attackers killed. The attack was said to target a military deployment near the borders with Mali and Burkina Faso. A new national memorial has been inaugurated in Norway to commemorate the deadliest terror attack in its recent history ahead of the 15th anniversary on Wednesday. The attacks of July the 22nd, 2011 saw a far-right extremist, Anders Breivik, kill 8 people in central Oslo and 69 more at a youth summer camp on the nearby island of Utøya. The new monument consists of a huge blue steel frame supporting a stone mosaic depicting a wading bird native to Utøya. And in golf, Ryan Fox has won the Open Championship at Royal Birkdale in England. The New Zealander shot a 2-under-68 to finish one ahead of the American Cameron Young. BBC News.
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Is this the life you're looking for? 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
2: Die Radiofabrik im Internet unter www.radiofabrik.at.